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And for many reasons, they are fantastic. They are, around here, we call Doug and Jen rock stars.

0: 94 HJY. When I was a kid in the 80s, you know, music was so big, all the hair bands, etc. A lot of kids my age, like, we played instruments, you know, drums, guitar, we were in bands. We wanted to be rock stars when we grew up. Now in 2026, kids don't want to be rock stars anymore. They don't want to learn how to play any instruments. Kids today, they want to be YouTube influencers. And I guess their dream is a lot more attainable than ours was to be rock stars, because to be a YouTube influencer, you don't have to, you know, have any skills or talent. You just have to, you know, have a smartphone and internet connection and generally just be an idiot.
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94 HJY, Pour Some Sugar on Me, Def Leppard. It sounds sexy. Maybe it once was when you were younger, but if you're older and you have like diabetes, well, it becomes dangerous, right? I don't know if, sugar can be absorbed through the pores and elevate your glucose and blood sugar levels. I wouldn't take the chance. Maybe pour some equal on me, or, you know, pour some sweet and low on me. But that doesn't sound sexy. And I don't know, the aspartame is not good for you either.

0: 94HJY, part of a legendary unreleased Guns N' Roses documentary, has found its way to the internet. Perfect Crime documents the band's 1991 to 93 Use Your Illusion tour was shelved after being completed in 94. The original film, reportedly about 90 minutes, and it's popped up on YouTube, roughly a 38-minute cut, and the leaked version includes footage of after-show parties and waiters dressed as Roman legionnaires and fans in various states of undress, and a pig served on a platter and lederhosen-clad dancers. There's also a scene of Axl Rose receiving treatment from an osteopath on an airport taxiway. Just the decadence of the 80s, right? I'll post it on the Paul and Al page, 94hjy.com.
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It's 94HJY. Got some Evanescence right now.

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In Nirvana news, Nirvana still disbanded. Rumors of a reunion and tour with the original members still very much on hold.

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1: It's 94 HJY, your home of rock and roll. What are the signs you're not hydrated enough this summer when it gets really hot? Obviously, very, very dangerous. Experts have given us some warning signs. The first one is feeling thirsty. Now, don't panic, I would say, every time you feel thirsty and rush to the emergency room or call for a medevac helicopter. I would maybe just go to the corner convenience store and maybe get a nice beverage, a nice cold glass of water, see if that helps. If not, if you have brain fog or confusion, if you're, you know, tired, sluggish, fatigued, also, you know, that could also happen for anything, but, you know, headaches, lightheadedness, irritability, I have that all the time. Constipation, I have that right now. But all those could be signs of dehydration. Now, when I mow my lawn on a hot day and my man boobs are already pouring sweat after completing the first row, methinks lack of hydration is not my problem.
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3: 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Paul and Al.
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94HJY, your home of rock and roll. The list of the top U.S. airlines has come out, and we'll reveal those in a bit. It's 94HJY. It's Mammoth. I'm All Right, your home of rock and roll.

0: 94HJY, the points guy is out with the latest ranking of the best airlines in the U.S. Survey evaluated carriers on factors including reliability, customer experience, loyalty programs, etc. The cost, of course, coming in at number 3, Southwest Airlines, number 2, United Airlines, and at number 1, Delta Airlines. Man, what a shame that Spirit Airlines went out of business, right at the end there. They were a shoo-in for number 1. But they're not eligible. Wow. All that hard work.
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94HJY, your home of rock and roll. Pink Floyd before that, Third Eye Blind. Paul and I'll have one more pair of tickets to give away tomorrow to see Third Eye Blind Mohegan Sun Arena on July 3rd. They'll do that tomorrow around 7:35.

0: You don't have to swipe right for a sure thing. 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

0: 94 HJY, your home of rock and roll. I was driving my 12-year-old son home yesterday. We were in our neighborhood, and from a distance, he sees a bunch of kids in the neighborhood riding bikes and hanging out. And he's like, oh, can you just drop me off here? And I'm like, sure. So we start driving closer, and then he sees who the kids are and apparently makes a decision that he doesn't want to hang out with these particular kids. And he says, forget it. Just keep driving. And he slouches down in his seat. And as we pass them by, he says, oh, that's a terrible roster. A terrible roster of potential friends. Yeah, my kid's not obsessed with sports. Not at all.
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It's Linkin Park. It's Fate.

94HJY, your home of rock and roll. Mentioned this earlier, Guns N' Roses, a legendary unreleased documentary, has made part of it anyway to YouTube called Perfect Crime. So yeah, Guns N' Roses fans had to show some patience, but it's out there now. At least, 38 minutes of it, the original runtime, 90 minutes, and it's just full of decadence from the band's 1991 to 93 Use Your Illusion tour, completed in 1994, but shelved for some reason. Check it out. 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

0: It's 94HJY Aerosmith, Sweet Emotion. And emotions running high right now, right? As I sign off for another night and we part company, it's always difficult, I think, on both sides of the equation. I know that, you know, we're going to get through it. We're going to, and you know, even if it's like a long distance thing, I'm going to make it work because I love all of you that much. And, well, you know what? Technically, I'll see you in about 6 hours on the Paul and Al show. Maybe we're both being dramatic.
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0: like, let's do this.
1: Whatever. 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
0: But our body is like, calm down. Don't overdo it.
1: Oh, I don't think I can hold it any longer.
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1: Well, they say now with picnic season sort of underway, they say, according to a new survey, olives, breadsticks, and hummus are picnic must-haves.
0: Mm.
1: But here are a few things that might ruin any picnic.
0: All right.
1: The jello mold is less jello and more mold. You accidentally brought the basket that had the sex toys in it.
0: Oh! I don't know. That would be a nice picnic.
2: Yeah. Who stores them in a basket?
1: I don't know, Jen. What do you store them in?
0: Why don't you explain it?
2: Obviously, the underwear.
1: You know what? The hell with this list. Yeah, let's talk about where Jen stores her sex toys.
2: Third drawer.
0: Next. Okay. All right.
1: What else can ruin your picnic? Somebody just looks over your shoulder and says, "Wow, who knew bears got so big?" And probably the worst thing, the tuna salad you just ate was on Jim Short's dashboard for 6 hours.
2: Oh,
1: Jim Short!
3: Come on! Paul and Al.
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0: Hey, it is HJY and Father's Day coming up, and we've been talking about our golf cart. 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
1: Wow.
0: That's just two courses.
1: For just two courses, right. 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
0: And that's the thing, is that if you get Dad a golf cart, you're giving him six rounds of golf for just $120. 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
1: And do it before they sell out.
0: You got it, man. So there's this list of the dumbest reasons for calling 911. They publish this every year. It was posted on BuzzFeed. And these are straight from the 911 dispatchers themselves. A couple of the ones that got the most comments. There was an angry woman in Nebraska. She called 911 from a Wendy's drive-thru because they wouldn't sell her a Whopper. That is at a Wendy's drive-thru. And then there was a 96-year-old woman in Illinois. She called 911 to report a missing child. Her 68-year-old daughter hadn't got back home by 9 p.m.
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1: Sharon Osbourne and her kids are keeping Ozzy's memory alive and are capitalizing on it as well. Following last month's news that they're developing an Avatar AI project, comes this announcement. There's going to be a cartoon version of their MTV series, The Osbournes. And the Prince of Darkness had voiced some cartoons in the past, most notably playing a character modeled after Sid Vicious, who sprayed stinky slime on the cartoon Bubble Guppies.
2: I think we've got all the smells we need. 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Have you ever smelled anything so stinky?
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2: And do it before they sell out.
1: You got it, man. So there's this list of the dumbest reasons for calling 911. They publish this every year. It was posted on BuzzFeed. And these are straight from the 911 dispatchers themselves. A couple of the ones that got the most comments. There was an angry woman in Nebraska. She called 911 from a Wendy's drive-thru because they wouldn't sell her a Whopper. That is at a Wendy's drive-thru. And then there was a 96-year-old woman in Illinois. She called 911 to report a missing child. Her 68-year-old daughter hadn't got back home by 9 p.m.
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0: It is HJY. We had a great session to Stump the DJ yesterday. Thanks to Route 6 Auto Marquee and Swansea, our official sponsor. And we get the highlights for you right here.
1: Steven says, the way I have sex is nothing to write home about, but that's mostly because my mother asked I stop doing so. Al says, I love this apartment. It has everything I need. How much is the rent? Sir, this is a liquor store. Michelle had this one. I advise you to choose law school instead of med school.
0: Yeah.
1: Because doctors go to jail when they make a mistake, but when a lawyer makes a mistake, somebody else goes to jail.
2: Yes.
1: And this is a classic joke that I just discovered here. I was cleaning the attic when I came across what looked like a genie's lamp. I figured, what the hell? I gave it a rub. Poof! Out comes a genie. Genie says, I'll grant you 3 wishes. I said, okay, get rid of all the lawyers in the world. Poof! Done. You have no more wishes. I said, whoa, whoa, whoa, wait a second. I thought I had 3 wishes. Genie says, so sue me.
2: Oh.
1: Michelle says, you know, back in my day, we didn't have urgent care. We had Mercurochrome, a Band-Aid, and Mom who said, you'll live. That's a good point. Matthew says, you know, everybody laughed at me when I said I wanted to submit jokes to Stump the DJ. Well, they're not laughing now. The wife and I were arguing about the size of breasts. I told her it doesn't matter. She's telling me it does. Anyway, long story short, I start my new diet tomorrow. And Sean says, my wife texted me saying the guy from Safelite put his special resin in her crack. Now, normally that wouldn't worry me, but I have the car. Oh, man. Two guys are talking. First guy says, I think John is having an affair with my wife. Second guy says, what makes you think that? He says, well, he's been so miserable lately.
3: Nah.
2: Oh. Whoa.
1: Okay. John says, hey, the difference between men and women is that if a woman says, smell this, it usually smells nice. Right?
0: Here it is, winning joke for Stump the DJ.
1: Michael says, my wife gets so embarrassed when our dog sniffs our visitors' crotches. I think it's mainly because he's a Jack Terrier and I have to lift him up.
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0: It's HG. Why?
1: Well, actor Tom Holland was on Amy Poehler's latest podcast, and he said that he's been asked to host SNL several times, but he's turned them down every time.
2: I'm heavily dyslexic, which is one of the reasons why I've never done SNL.
3: Because of the cue cards.
2: I'm just so petrified at the concept of, like, trying to read something. I can read fine, but when I have to read out loud, it's like a mental block, and I can freeze. I love the show, yeah. And I love the idea of having fun and making a fool of yourself in such a fun, creative way. It's just that thing of the cue cards.
3: You have to remember, there have been people that have hosted that have been fully on drugs.
4: Yeah, that is true. That is
3: so true. I think you can do it.
1: Yeah, poor guy is dyslexic, and he also, for a young man, does not drink alcohol. In fact, he has his own brand of beer called Biro.
0: And it's
1: B-E-R-O,
0: zero,
1: as in
0: alcohol.
1: Zero, oh, wow. Biro, yeah. Okay. And it's supposed to be pretty good, actually.
0: And that's why he's able to fit into the Spider-Man outfit.
5: Paul and Al.
6: Spider-Man, Spider-Man. Does whatever a spider can.
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0: tell you why I can't put up with you people, because you're bastard people. That's what you are. You're just bastard people, and I'm going home, and I'm gonna bite my pillow is what I'm gonna do.
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0: Say, Shay White, hey, get Dad what he really wants for Father's Day. 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
1: The annual list of weird stuff left in Ubers and Lyfts is out. And some of the more unique items that passengers left behind include an ankle monitor, 420 donuts.
0: 420.
2: 420.
0: Yeah, you weren't too stoned to leave them all in there.
1: An oxygen tank. You'd think you'd need that.
3: Yeah, right.
1: A brand new mini fridge.
0: Yeah.
1: 20 pounds of duck sausage.
3: Yeah. I hope that's duck.
1: By the way, for wallets, phones, and keys, Monday mornings and Saturday nights are the most common times that those are left
3: behind. Sure, yeah. Saturday night, you're drunk. Monday morning, you're hungover,
0: yeah,
3: right?
0: That's a good, very good point. We were riding up in Boston with one of the Sam Adams reps, and he left his phone in a cab. And then
3: was many years ago, yeah.
0: Day later, he ended up getting the phone back, but there had been like seven calls to Mozambique.
1: Hell yeah.
0: From the driver.
1: So. That's right. You got to call all your cousins back at home. Uh-huh. You know what I mean? Oh, my God. It's been so long.
4: Paul and Al.
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0: little Pearl Jam with your toast.
1: I got to say that that's probably one of my all-time favorite Pearl Jam songs. What a great song. Waiting for Stevie.
0: It is HJY. I believe it's time for Paul and Al's Music Appreciation Club. You're going to appreciate this one.
1: Hey, I'm no Eddie Vedder, but you know.
0: All right. 1979 in our music appreciation class. Blues legend Muddy Waters, 63 years old, marries 28-year-old. How old is she? Yeah. 28-year-old Marva Jean Brooks.
1: Oh, it gives us all hope.
0: And who plays at Muddy Waters' wedding? Eric freaking Clapton.
1: Well, of course, right?

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1: A tech startup is offering to clean people's homes for free. There's just one little catch.
0: Yeah.
1: The cleaners are going to wear cameras to capture everything they see and do. It's a German company called MicroAGI with an app called Shift. And the free offer is for people living in New York City. They film everything that happens in your place to, quote, help train the next generation of household robots.
2: Ooh,
1: that'd be pretty amazing.
0: That really would be.
2: Yeah. And none of the weird stuff they're going to find in your place is ever going to end up on the internet.
0: Yeah, right.
1: Yeah, but who cares? They're cleaning your house for free.
0: Hey, robot, stay out of drawers in the bedroom.
2: So then, let's get back to that previous conversation, Jen. Where do you store the sex toys?
1: Again.
2: Just for the robot to know.
1: Underwear drawer.
0: Oh, okay. All right.
1: Yeah, coming from somebody that it takes me 2 days because I have to do 2 shifts, but there are 2 days that it takes for me to actually clean my house. I would 100% sign up for this in a second.
0: Heck yeah. Bring the robots.
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1: Richie Sambora's daughter, Ava, got married, and he posted a wacky video of him singing with the wedding band as they performed a Bon Jovi classic. 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
2: Cardi's Furniture and Mattresses and Cardi's.

0: It's HJY. Remember, if you're following Al's food blog on Facebook, to spell Al's, A-L-Z.
1: This anecdote from a few years ago, I guess, has resurfaced from the original Colonel Sanders.
0: Yeah.
1: He was not a fan of what the company did with its original gravy recipe.
0: Yeah.
1: I guess he sold the chain in the 1960s to a group of investors, but he stayed on as the company's spokesperson.
0: Sure.
1: And in a 1978 interview, Colonel Sanders said, "My God, that gravy is horrible."
2: Wait a minute. You're telling me if a private equity firm were to take over something like a business, that they would actually make it worse?
1: Yeah.
0: That's crazy talk there, Jen.
2: Yeah, come on, Al. What are you drinking? Come on, man.
1: Sanders said it was pure wallpaper paste, and he said, quote, "There's no nutrition in it, and they ought not to be allowed to sell it."
0: Wow. Although, I got to say that when I was young, that the wallpaper paste was finger-licking good.
3: Paul and Al.
4: I had no idea it would be that revolting.
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Hi, this is Christopher Walken. You're listening to two guys who sound kind of weird when you hear them on the radio. Their voice has got a strange kind of rhythm to it. It's Paul and Al right here at 94 HJY.

0: It is H.J. White. Jim Schwartz, you're the only somewhat practicing Catholic around here.
1: You think he'd be good by now. But, he's still practicing.
0: I know, right? any of the priests you've known, would they make good crime fighters?
2: Crime fighters?
0: Yeah, a priest, priest from Detroit, Reverend Jean-Baptiste Comines. He ran down an 18-year-old suspect who was accused of stealing a car and crashing it right outside of his church. So he's in the clerical attire, sees the guy running from the scene, and tracks him down.
3: Grabbed him, put him down. He's resisting a lot, trying to run away, definitely. And I had to, unfortunately, give him a few punches and hurt my hand a little bit. Nothing major, but making sure that there was no threat, since I didn't know if he had a gun, if he had a weapon. It was definitely suspicious behavior. And as soon as I had the police officers take care of this gentleman, I rushed back to the lady, make sure she needed the anointing of the six, blessing or something. I was there, too, with the medics. Had to do my prayers as usual and have dinner with the community.
4: 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Just another day.
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0: Yeah,
1: you,
0: badass.
1: Right?
0: There you go. Father badass.
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0: It is HJY. We had a great session to Stump the DJ yesterday. Thanks to Route 6 Auto Marquee and Swansea, our official sponsor. And we get the highlights for you right here.
1: Steven says, the way I have sex is nothing to write home about, but that's mostly because my mother asked I stop doing so. Al says, I love this apartment. It has everything I need. How much is the rent? Sir, this is a liquor store. Michelle had this one. I advise you to choose law school instead of med school.
0: Yeah.
1: Because doctors go to jail when they make a mistake, but when a lawyer makes a mistake, somebody else goes to jail.
2: Yes.
1: And this is a classic joke that I just discovered here. I was cleaning the attic when I came across what looked like a genie's lamp. I figured, what the hell? I gave it a rub. Poof! Out comes a genie. Genie says, I'll grant you 3 wishes. I said, okay, get rid of all the lawyers in the world. Poof! Done. You have no more wishes. I said, whoa, whoa, whoa, wait a second. I thought I had 3 wishes. Genie says, so sue me.
2: Oh.
1: Michelle says, you know, back in my day, we didn't have urgent care. We had Mercurochrome, a Band-Aid, and Mom who said, you'll live. Yeah, that's a good point. Matthew says, you know, everybody laughed at me when I said I wanted to submit jokes to Stump the DJ. Well, they're not laughing now. The wife and I were arguing about the size of breasts. I told her it doesn't matter. She's telling me it does. Anyway, long story short, I start my new diet tomorrow. And Sean says, my wife texted me saying the guy from Safelite put his special resin in her crack. Now, normally that wouldn't worry me, but I have the car. Oh, man. 2 guys are talking. First guy says, I think John is having an affair with my wife. Second guy says, what makes you think that? He says, well, he's been so miserable lately.
3: Nah.
2: Whoa.
3: Yeah,
1: okay. John says, hey, the difference between men and women is that if a woman says, smell this, it usually smells nice.
0: Yeah.
1: Right?
0: Here it is, winning joke for Stump the DJ.
1: Michael says, my wife gets so embarrassed when our dog sniffs our visitors' crotches. I think it's mainly because he's a Jack Terrier and I have to lift him up.
4: Paul and Al, mornings on 94. HJY.

0: It's HJY. We got on the topic of Gallagher. And what happened to you, Jim Church? You had a story, right?
1: Yeah, back in college, I used to work security over at the then Civic Center, now the AMP. And Kenny Rogers was in the round at the Civic Center.
0: Okay.
1: Gallagher, yeah, that's enough right
2: there,
1: right?
2: Was that before or after his chicken restaurants?
1: No, this was before. Yeah, before fast food stuff. And Gallagher was opening for him.
0: Wow.
3: Back in the day when you had a comedian open for
0: you'd open
3: a singer,
0: for a rock act,
3: right?
0: Yeah.
3: Uh-huh. No, Kenny Rogers is not a rock act.
1: I don't know. He gets going with the Gambler, you know, really. I can rock the house over there at the Civic
2: He does
1: Center.
2: Have a beautiful, luxurious head of white, fluffy hair.
3: Yeah, he's dead now, so Kenny I bet Rogers you it's overgrown.
0: He's a chia pet.
2: Al, you can't be jealous of a dead man. Stop
0: a dead man's
2: it.
0: Hair.
2: Yeah, exactly.
0: All right, Jim Shorts, now what the hell happened with Gallagher before we
1: get... I get the feeling like we're sidetracked here. Yeah. You don't
0: we always do.
2: No, tell us more about Gallagher, please.
1: So usually as a security guard, you wear the uniform, you know, the rent-a-cop kind of uniform. But for Kenny Rogers, they wanted us in suits around the stage.
0: Very classy, sure.
1: So I was standing around the stage, and I had my only suit coat, the one that Mom bought me for funerals and weddings.
0: This doesn't sound like a good thing to wear to a Gallagher show.
1: No. So he gets out there and doesn't do the watermelon thing with me involved, but... He says, hey, there's no smoking here in the Civic Center. He said, you can drink, but you can't smoke. But if you drank like you smoked, then you couldn't do that because I drink and I don't blow it out at you. Otherwise, it'd be like this. And he takes a big drink of soda or whatever, spits it right on me.
0: He blew it all over you.
1: My one suit is now soaked with Gallagher spit and Coca-Cola and probably some bourbon.
0: If that would have happened 20 years later, you could have sold that suit with Gallagher puke on it.
3: Right, Gallagher DNA. You could have sold it on eBay.
1: I'd rather get the watermelon, I think.
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19: 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He came up with some great work. And it was funny, we were working in a studio in Atlanta. 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And none of them really cared who REM were. But the second that John Paul Jones got in there, every single one of the hip-hop guys came in and like, "Hey, man, you know, those Zeppelin records, they're great." You know, and we're like, "But we're from Atlanta and Athens. No one knows us." 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
1: I wouldn't say a huge fan of the Civil War, but I was always really intrigued when I was a kid. My dad was building swimming pools, and they were digging a hole for a pool, and they found a bunch of Civil War artifacts. They brought it back to me, and I became fascinated and obsessed, and I went and like checked out every book on the Civil War.
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0: It's HJ. Why?
1: Well, actor Tom Holland was on Amy Poehler's latest podcast, and he said that he's been asked to host SNL several times, but he's turned them down every time.
2: I'm heavily dyslexic, which is one of the reasons why I've never done SNL.
3: Because of the cue cards.
2: I'm just so petrified at the concept of, like, trying to read something. I can read fine, but when I have to read out loud, it's like a mental block, and I can freeze. I love the show, yeah. And I love the idea of having fun and making a fool of yourself in such a fun, creative way. It's just that thing of the cue cards.
3: You have to remember, there have been people that have hosted that have been fully on drugs.
4: That is true.
3: So I think you can do it.
1: Yeah, poor guy is dyslexic, and he also, for a young man, does not drink alcohol. In fact, he has his own brand of beer called Biro.
0: And it's
1: B-E-R-O,
0: zero
1: as in
0: alcohol.
1: Zero, oh, wow. Biro, yeah. Okay. And it's supposed to be pretty good, actually.
0: And that's why he's able to fit into the Spider-Man outfit.
5: Paul and Al.
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1: Serial killers, mass murderers, felony rapists, armed robbers, carjackers, home invaders, thieves, burglars, kidnappers, sadists, pedophiles, sexual predators, pimps, pushers, pornographers, speed freaks, crackheads, sick, junkies, all the ethnic street gangs, black, Spanish, and Asian gangs, Japanese Yakuza, Russian Mafia, neo-Nazis, white supremacists, Sicilian hitmen, Italian mobsters, Jamaican and Colombian drug gangs.
0: Just another reason Paul and Al are number one in the ratings in Southern New England.

0: know we've all heard the QC Kinetic ads.
1: Yeah, yeah.
0: An unnamed guy from Missouri made the medical journals this month after he did his own type of healing injections. 33-year-old man landed himself in the hospital after spending months trying to alleviate pain in his lower back through. He admitted this to doctors. He had been injecting semen into his arms as a do-it-yourself remedy for the pain. And he, quote, saw it on the internet. He'd been doing it for over a year.
1: Wow.
0: Well, he was treated for a bacterial infection. Duh. And by the way, no word on how his lower back pain is working out. I'm sorry, John Stewart, what was your question?
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0: JCY, hey, get Dad what he really wants for Father's Day. It's our golf card. $120 gets you six awesome courses around southern New England. 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
1: The annual list of weird stuff left in Ubers and Lyfts is out. And some of the more unique items that passengers left behind include an ankle monitor, 420 donuts.
0: 420.
2: 420. Yeah,
0: you weren't too stoned to leave them all in there.
1: An oxygen tank. You'd think you'd need that.
2: Yeah, right.
1: A brand new mini fridge.
0: Yeah.
1: 20 pounds of duck sausage.
2: Yeah, I hope that's duck.
1: By the way, for wallets, phones, and keys, Monday mornings and Saturday nights are the most common times that those are left
2: behind. Sure, yeah. Saturday night, you're drunk. Monday morning, you're hungover,
0: yeah,
2: right?
0: That's a good, very good point. We were riding up in Boston with one of the Sam Adams reps, and he left his phone in a cab. And then
2: this was many years ago, yeah.
0: Day later, he ended up getting the phone back, but there had been like seven calls to Mozambique.
1: Hell yeah.
0: From the driver.
1: So. That's right. And got to call all your cousins back at home. Uh-huh. You know what I mean? Oh, my God. It's been so long.
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1: Well, they say now with picnic season sort of underway, they say, according to a new survey, olives, breadsticks, and hummus are picnic must-haves.
0: Mm.
1: But here are a few things that might ruin any picnic.
0: All right.
1: The jello mold is less jello and more mold.
2: Ugh.
1: You accidentally brought the basket that had the sex toys in it.
0: Oh! I don't know. That would be a nice picnic.
2: Yeah. Who stores them in a basket?
1: I don't know, Jen. What do you store them in?
0: Why don't you explain it?
2: Yeah,
1: you know what? The hell with this list. Yeah, let's talk about where Jen stores her sex toys.
2: Third drawer.
0: Yeah. Third drawer. Next. Okay.
1: All right. What else can ruin your picnic? Somebody just looks over your shoulder and says, "Wow, who knew bears got so big?" And probably the worst thing, the tuna salad you just ate was on Jim Short's dashboard for 6 hours.
2: Oh.
1: Jim
2: Still
1: Short!
2: Come
1: on.
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1: A tech startup is offering to clean people's homes for free. There's just one little catch.
0: Yeah.
1: The cleaners are going to wear cameras to capture everything they see and do. It's a German company called MicroAGI with an app called Shift. And the free offer is for people living in New York City. They film everything that happens in your place to, quote, help train the next generation of household robots.
0: Ooh,
1: that'd be pretty amazing.
0: That really would be.
2: Yeah. And none of the weird stuff they're going to find in your place is ever going to end up on the internet.
0: Yeah, right.
1: Yeah, but who cares? They're cleaning your house for free.
3: Hey, robot, stay out of drawer three in the bedroom.
2: So then, let's get back to that previous conversation, Jen. Where do you store the sex toys?
1: Again.
2: Just for the robot to know.
1: Underwear drawer.
0: Oh, okay. All right.
1: Yeah, coming from somebody that it takes me 2 days because I have to do 2 shifts, but there are 2 days that it takes for me to actually clean my house. I would 100% sign up for this in a second.
0: Heck yeah. Bring the robots.
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1: Richie Sambora's daughter, Ava, got married, and he posted a wacky video of him singing with the wedding band as they performed a Bon Jovi classic. 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

0: It's HJY. Remember, if you're following Al's food blog on Facebook, to spell Al's, A-L-Z.
1: This anecdote from a few years ago, I guess, has resurfaced from the original Colonel Sanders.
0: Yeah.
1: He was not a fan of what the company did with its original gravy recipe.
0: Yeah.
1: I guess he sold the chain in the 1960s to a group of investors, but he stayed on as the company's spokesperson.
0: Sure.
1: And in a 1978 interview, Colonel Sanders said, "My God, that gravy is horrible."
2: Wait a minute. You're telling me if a private equity firm were to take over something like a business, that they would actually make it worse?
1: Yeah.
0: That's crazy talk there, Jen.
2: Yeah, come on, Al. What are you drinking? Come on, man.
1: Sanders said it was pure wallpaper paste, and he said, quote, "There's no nutrition in it, and they ought not to be allowed to sell it."
0: Mmm.
1: Wow.
0: Although, I got to say that when I was young, that the wallpaper paste was finger-licking good.
3: Paul and Al.
4: I had no idea it would be that revolting.
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1: In Game 2 of the Stanley Cup Final, the Vegas Golden Knights dominated for the first two periods. The Carolina woke up in the third with three goals and won it 4-3, 3:56 into overtime on a Seth Jarvis power play goal. The series is now tied at 1 and shifts to Vegas for Game 3 tomorrow night. Game 2 of the NBA Finals is tonight, 8:30 Eastern on ABC. And in baseball, Yankees superstar Aaron Judge has been diagnosed with a stress fracture in his right rib and is expected to miss a significant amount of time. But the Yankees expect him to play again this season. The Yankees currently sit in second place in the AL East, just a half game behind Tampa. I'm Andy West with your iHeartRadio Sports Report.
0: Stay in the game. The scores, the voices, and the

0: 94HJYL, you made a really nice run going out to Perch Street Records to pick up some discs for Final Vinyl, and we haven't heard enough of this guy lately.
1: Yeah, you know, George Thorogood and the Destroyers, they're great in concert. I saw them many, many years ago at Madison Square Garden opening up for Jay Giles.
0: That's right. They used to tour all the time together. So we're going to get a track from George Thorogood and his Delaware Destroyers.

0: It is HJY. Jim Schwartz, you're the only somewhat practicing Catholic around here.
1: You think he'd be good by now. But, he's still practicing.
0: I know, right? any of the priests you've known, would they make good crime fighters?
2: Crime fighters?
0: Yeah, a priest from Detroit, Reverend Jean-Baptiste Comines. He ran down an 18-year-old suspect who was accused of stealing a car and crashing it right outside of his church. So he's in the clerical attire, sees the guy running from the scene, and tracks him down.
3: Grabbed him, put him down. He was resisting a lot, trying to run away, definitely. And I had to, unfortunately, give him a few punches and hurt my hand a little bit. Nothing major, but making sure that there was no threat, since I didn't know if he had a gun, if he had a weapon. It was definitely suspicious behavior. And as soon as I had the police officers take care of this gentleman, I rushed back to the lady, make sure she needed the anointing of the six, blessing or something. I was there, too, with the medics. Had to do my prayers as usual and have dinner with the community.
4: Wow. Just another day.
3: Just another day in the D.
2: The Old Testament right to the head. Get him every time.
1: Yeah. Well, that's a priest in Detroit.
0: Yeah,
1: you,
0: badass.
1: Right?
0: There you go. Father badass.
5: Paul and Al. For me and the Lord, we got an understanding.
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2: This is Peter Pan with the 94HJY Beach and Surf Report for Friday morning. And you can actually see a wave out there. Only at the Narragansett Town Beach and Second Beach in Middletown right now. We got some 1 to 2 footers that are dribbling in. You can ride it though. Beach traffic officially started this morning. We got backups both ways, morning and afternoon coming up. We got high tide at 11:57 this morning. We got a low tide coming in at 5:14 this afternoon. We could hit the high 80s by this afternoon. Water temperature will stay the same most of the weekend. It's at about 57 degrees right now. There is no seaweed in the lineup. Winds right now light from the west at 5 knots. This is Peter Pan with the 94HJY Beach and Surf Report.
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How's it going? It's Kayla. A little after 11 Friday, gearing up for the weekend here. I hope you're looking forward to it. We got Metallica coming up in a bit right now live on 94HJY.

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2: Richie Sambora's daughter, Ava, got married, and he posted a wacky video of him singing with the wedding band as they performed a Bon Jovi classic. 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

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When I say we, I mean them. We are the part of the same team. They got your hookup to see Cypress Hill at Foxwoods in July. 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

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Hey, good Friday to you. It's Kayla. A little after 1 o'clock, gearing up for the weekend here. Hope you're looking forward to it. Faith No More coming your way. 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

0: 94HJY, hey, you still have some time. 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
7: Most people first met Harriet Tubman in a black and white photo in a textbook. 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And that was it. That was the end of the story we got. But Harriet Tubman was so much more than that.
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0: 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Hey, it's Kayla. Thank you for hanging with me today, this week, as always. I hope you have a great weekend. Hopefully we get some decent weather, maybe, at some point. Enjoy it. I will talk to you next week. You got Doug and Jen next on 94.7 KLZ.
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4: Well, Rolling Stones guitarist Ronnie Wood turns 79 this week, or as he's known by his bandmates, the baby.
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4: Hey, speaking of getting older, Alanis Morissette turns 52 this week. So now when she goes down in a theater, it's because she fell asleep. Los Angeles is considering high-speed buses that travel up to 140 miles an hour. Unless Keanu Reeves figures out a way to stop it.
6: 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There's a hair trigger aimed at your head. What do you do? What do you do?
7: You deserve an Academy Award.
4: Thank you, man. All right, not bad.
1: Paul and Al.
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1: The Silver Lake Conservatory is a nonprofit music school in Los Angeles where we teach music, mostly to kids, but to people from all ages. 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
0: Free never sounded so good.

watches those weird reality dating shows on Netflix. She wouldn't even own a TV. 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

0: be. 94 HJY, your home of rock and roll. It is Doug and Jen.
1: It's, going to be a rainy weekend, but it looks like the sun and the warm are not too far off.
0: Yeah, I mean, it has been feeling great.
1: Yeah, a couple of days, and then we didn't go back to 50 and sideways rain, which was kind of nice.
0: And it looks like we're not going to.
1: No, and a little rain, you know what? It's nice because it keeps me from using my sprinklers and just using too much water.
0: Sure.
1: The towns start to get all antsy.
0: Oh, yeah.
1: What are you doing? It's like, well, I got a lawn.
0: Yeah.
1: I don't know. What am I going to have, a rock garden? What do we do?
0: They don't want you using the town water to water your lawn.
1: But I don't know where else to get it.
0: You know, that's where
1: I get the water.
0: Yeah.
1: So hopefully summer is here.
0: They need to start biohacking grass that doesn't need, like, a lot of water. You know what I mean?
1: Yeah, I think that's tough with grass. Or plants in general. You'd have like a lawn made of cacti.
0: Well, that would actually be kind of cool.
1: Well, except if you wanted to go walk on it, then that would not be great. But yeah, I'm at my wit's end with the like schizophrenic weather.
0: Like, it is
1: just
0: a lot
1: be
0: of
1: like kind
0: of,
1: yeah, consistency is where it's at. I haven't made any plans for the summer yet to go away.
0: Okay.
1: And I'm ready to do that.
0: Are you?
1: So, you know, now I feel confident. I was a little nervous about June. Like, do you take a week in June? You know,
0: I wasn't putting in any time until I got a 10-day outlook that looked like it was above 70 degrees.
1: Yeah, like then you kind of get a sense that it's going to keep on that trajectory and it makes it worthwhile because you want to go do stuff. You want to make the summers count when you live in New England,
0: exactly.
1: For sure. It's time for the 94 HJY Surf and Beach Report with Peter Pan, powered by Narragansett Surf and Skate. What's going on, Peter? The summer seems to be here.
2: Well, the most important thing is the Knicks are playing tonight, and they won.
1: I know.
2: I love it. All you got to do is win one more there, and they're done.
1: Over.
2: First time since how many years?
1: It's been 100? It's been a long time, and you'll be very excited, which is good.
2: I can't wait. Anyway, there are some 1 to 2 footers right now at the Narragansett Town Beach. The seaweed is gone. It looks like we're going to have a great weekend, probably the best weekend we've had in a month. Water temperature, 55 to 57 degrees right now. Winds have switched onshore, south-southeast, about 10 knots. We're hitting dead low tide at 5:14 this afternoon. It's sunny. It's hot down here. Lots are almost full. And tomorrow should be a zoo. Plan on Route 4 crawl later.
1: Oh, it'll be terrible.
0: I don't want to deal with that.
2: I can't stand it every day. I try every possible way to get out of it. I can't do it.
1: You got to get a helicopter.
2: I know, like the governor.
1: Exactly.
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0: 94HJY, Doug and Jen, Cypress Hill coming to town. Going to be a big show at Foxwoods July 12th. And if you want to get insane in the brain, you can.
1: Yeah, it's going to be fun.
0: Yeah, we've got tickets.
1: Yeah, just be caller 9 right now, 224-1994. Caller 9 will hook you up.

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1: And now. Yeah, let's move the other murders that are not as important out of the way. 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

0: your home of rock and roll, 94 HJY. It's Doug and Jen. Kind of a scary story about an actor who was murdered by his daughter's boyfriend.
1: Okay.
0: And what someone I read online said that the daughter's boyfriend was also his girlfriend's son. You know what I mean?
1: Oh.
0: Anyway, the actor, you know, they're saying Top Gun Maverick actor is stabbed to death at his home. The guy was in Top Gun Maverick for about 11 seconds.
1: Okay.
0: He played the old guy in the bar at the end when Maverick goes in looking for Penny Benjamin.
1: Yes.
0: But the guy's been in a million things. He was in Jumanji. He was also on NCIS Los Angeles. And he was in a bunch of movies over the years, usually playing like a Boston or New York kind of run down cranky dude. He was on NYPD Blue. He's a good actor, character actor, been around for a long time. But when you read that stuff, it always freaks me out that you think about that happening to someone relatively famous,
1: yeah,
0: or very famous, and you're like, what are the odds? Well, there's only so many famous people.
1: It happens to non-famous people all the time. People are always getting stabbed left and right, up and down.
0: Up and down, sideways, you name it. So the guy, the son who murdered him, the girl, I guess, girlfriend's, I mean, son, daughter's boyfriend. It gets so confusing.
1: It is confusing.
0: He confessed to the crime, allegedly, and actually called 911 to report it. He said, I am the son of a man. I just killed the man of sin. So he might be wacko.
1: Oh.
0: Which seems to make sense.
1: Yeah, but usually you have to be at least momentarily insane to kill somebody.
0: Yeah,
1: so.
0: I guess. I looked and I saw Top Gun Maverick actor stabbed to death. Of course, that is to make you think it's Tom Cruise.
1: You're going
0: to
1: be really upset to hear this, but Anthony Head, who is the guy from Buffy the Vampire Slayer.
0: Oh, he died?
1: He died.
0: Oh, no.
1: Yeah, so that's two.
0: Rupert.
1: That's two.
0: From, what do you call it?
1: Buffy.
0: Well, he was also on
1: Ted Lasso.
0: Ted Lasso, yeah.
1: So that's two celebrities. Who's the third? You want to take some guesses?
0: I think we get to a point now, you know, used to do this celebrity death pool because it was rare that celebrities died. But now there's so many celebrities because there's so many places to become a celebrity.
1: Uh-huh.
0: And a huge number of them, because you got to go back to the beginning of TV, really, for celebrity on a wide scale.
1: Mm-hmm.
0: So many of them are in their 80s and 90s. You know, it's kind of like the rock bands. It's, you know, how many people are in their 80s that
1: don't,
0: you know,
1: even talk about it.
0: I know it's a little jarring, but yeah. So keep an eye on that if you're, you know, really. What do you call someone who does a celebrity death pool?
1: I don't know.
0: Like, I wouldn't do it. Okay. I wouldn't get engaged with that stuff because I feel like it's just bad juju.
1: Right. Oh, totally is.
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1: It's interesting when you read stories about things like this. 7-year-old actually made it to the peak on El Capitan.
0: Yes.
1: So this is one of those mountains that people go to who are professional climbers or whatever. I guess they're professional.
0: Yeah.
1: And they go and they climb these mountains and they say, look at me. I am a man among men. And then a 7-year-old passes you on the path. You got to be like, what the heck? I'd start making excuses. Like, well, he's lighter.
0: Yeah.
1: He's like more wiry.
0: He's now officially the youngest person in history to ascend El Cap. The world record was set by an 8-year-old back in November of 2024, not that long ago. But this kid, he's got an 11-year-old brother. The 11-year-old brother followed him up the mountain.
1: Would they?

0: lost?
1: Nope.
0: You know how that happens sometimes? Yeah. Like you're climbing a mountain with your oxygen tank and all your packs and your Sherpas, and then you get up there and there's a seven-year-old in a t-shirt going, I can't find my parents. Like, how did you get up here? Or the dog that ran the marathon.
1: Yeah.
0: Just popped its head out and saw people running a marathon and said, I'll join them.
1: Yeah, but that's cool. I guess people are like pissed. They're just pissed. They're like,
0: because it's dangerous?
1: Yeah, they're like, El Capitan is no place for children. They hold up the rest of the people. Blah. Like, every single reason to not be proud of this kid.
0: I watch a lot of those documentaries on rock climbing and mountain climbing. There's a bunch of them right now. I have no interest in doing it. Zero. There's nothing when I watch it that makes me think I'd like to do that. But there was one I watched recently. It was a Sherpa, people from Tibet. And the guy said, I'm going to climb, I think it was 8 peaks or 9 peaks, like the highest mountains, and I'm going to do it in 2 months. And he literally was like going from one peak to another, bouncing around and climbing, like doing stuff that takes people 4 days, doing it like, okay, we just keep going in the dark, let's go. And it was him and a few other guys. It was amazing. They showed them, he took pictures on Mount Everest, right? Which is still the one I think of is like, ooh, Mount Everest.
1: Yep.
0: There was just a line. A line from the peak, It's like you were at a shopping mall.
1: Yeah.
0: It's the weirdest thing, because now a lot of wealth can just get you up that mountain.
1: Of course it can. You don't even have to carry your own stuff. You just have the Sherpa do it for you.
0: All I think about is, oh, it's so cold. It's so cold. They're like, oh, yeah, it's 20 below. I'm like, 20 below? I can't use my phone when it's 30 because my hands are too cold. These people are like pitching tents, hanging off the side of the mountain and sleeping in it. Saying, I don't know, I might have to sleep in this thing another day because it's a snowstorm. I got a blizzard. It's what? Why would you want to do it?
1: I don't know. But I'm not into it.
0: If you see this one when you're flipping around, I forget what it was called, but it was amazing what this guy was able to do. And, and again, that also makes people go like, oh, he used oxygen. He shouldn't have used oxygen. It's like, oh, whatever. The guy did all those peaks, And it was all over China, and then he had to go to Pakistan. They had to get permission from China. China was like, no, get bent. You can't come and climb the peak.
1: Right.
0: He's, what do you mean? And they finally allowed him to do it, but now you got seven-year-olds doing it. How come there's so many seven-year-olds so much better at so many things I do or want to do?
1: They just exist.
0: I know. It's amazing.
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0: 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Hey, cheer up. One out of three ain't bad. 94HJY.
1: I've always been mad. I know I've been mad, like the most of the time. They have to explain why you were mad.

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Jen knows it isn't. Doug and Jen, 94 HJY.

0: 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It rhymes.
1: It sounds good.
0: Radio.
1: Yeah, but of course, you're going to win $2,500. And you can do it by listening for the keyword and entering it on our website. It's the same way we've kind of been doing this for months.
0: Yeah, it's just a bigger amount of cash, which is pretty cool. So if it's something you'd love to get involved with, you should certainly do so. Just listen for the keyword. Your last one is coming up at 5. That's the last one of the week. We start again next week. Yeah. This goes through July 3rd.
1: Oh, it does?
0: So lots of opportunities for you to get some cash in your hands.

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1: And now.
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1: We're heading into the weekend.
2: Mm-hmm.
1: That's sometimes when people get a little freaky.
2: I used to.
1: They get their freak on.
2: Yeah, the freak on was, that was what Friday, Freaky Friday. I was ready. Mm-hmm. Going to get my freak, at least, here's what I will say. I was hopeful I'd get my freak
1: it on. It didn't always work out
2: no,
1: for you.
2: No, often I went home alone.
1: Well, anyway, so here's some sex therapist suggestions as to things that you probably shouldn't say in the heat of the moment.
2: Like while you're doing it?
1: In the heat of the moment.
2: Okay, with anybody,
1: mm-hmm.
2: not just with someone you just met.
1: This one would be at the top of my list. Are you almost done?
2: Who's asking that? Either way.
1: Uh-huh.
2: It doesn't work.
1: It doesn't work either way. How about, why are you breathing so heavily? That's another one. Are you going to have a heart attack or are you just trying to get things done?
2: I have a problem because I do have a tendency to hold my breath when I do any sort of physical exertion.
1: Mm-hmm.
2: And I have scared partners where they're like, are you okay?
1: Yeah.
2: Are you breathing? And I'm like, oh no. Don't you worry about it.
1: But either way, both of those statements can sort of create tension and disrupt the flow. How about, is this your first time? Yeah. If you say that, you should never get laid again.
2: And if the male or the female says it, either way, it's hurtful.
1: Yeah. Is this amount of sweat normal?
2: Oh.
1: How about that one?
2: Yeah, you've heard that, right?
1: Hey, well, you're putting in a lot of... What do you mean? I've heard
2: you
1: that.
2: You tell me that you're sweaty.
1: Yeah, I even heard that from somebody.
2: Could
1: Shut
2: you see
1: up.
2: It in their eyes?
1: Shut up.
2: Staring at the drip coming off your nose. I don't know. I'm not as sweaty as you are, so I don't know. I haven't heard that one, thankfully. Okay. I haven't heard any of these yet.
1: Okay, good. That's good. You didn't hear Are You Done Yet? You didn't hear that one?
2: Well, there, no.
1: How I've about been, let's I, wrap
2: I,
1: it
2: I
1: up?
2: I always say I've been done for 7 minutes. What are you
1: okay.
2: kidding? I was done on the couch.
1: And this is my favorite. Don't ever give somebody a look of disgust. When you're in the heat of the moment, being on the receiving end of a look of disgust can damage the relationship. No kidding!
2: This seems all pretty logical. It doesn't seem like these are things we need to learn.
1: Well,
2: like, tell me something
1: here's the thing.
2: I might say.
1: There's a whole article on Vice about it, so obviously people need to hear this.
2: You know what's not a great thing? When you're all wrapped up?
1: Mm-hmm.
2: High five! They don't go over big.
1: Really?
2: No one wants to high five.
1: I actually
2: afterwards.
1: Think that that's kind of cool. Like, hey, we both did a great job.
2: When is
1: you know?
2: It okay for me to leave?
1: Once the other person falls asleep.
2: You just tiptoe out?
1: You just leave.
2: I had a friend who used to get up and say he had an early meeting at work.
1: Oh, that's nice. How did that?
2: Actually got up early, put on a full suit.
1: Whoa.
2: So he could get the woman out of his house.
1: Okay.
2: Drove her on the block, came back. sometimes he's just like, this is... Seemed like a good idea on Friday night, not like such a good idea on Saturday morning. Someone looking at you like, want to get breakfast?
1: Yeah, how about like, let's not have sleepovers? That's, I'm not into that at all.
2: I like going to their house. I used to like that. And
1: of
2: then when
1: course,
2: they had to drive me home.
1: Because your house was, let me guess, as a bachelor, a pile of trash.
2: I didn't want them to know where I lived. So I would say, drop me, you're going to drop me off. This is great. And then, two blocks over, they let you out. You just cut through yards. So they can't find it.
1: That's terrible.
2: I know.
1: Terrible.
2: But it was better that way, I think, for everybody.
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2: 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The 5 o'clock triple shot is on. 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
1: You're
0: Jen.
1: Welcome.
0: Yeah, that was a Jen pick. Scarpetti is going to be upset.
1: Why?
0: Because there were certain songs that he wanted to play. I always said no. But then I say yes to you.
1: Well, I've and been here longer.
0: He would yell at me, it was a hit. And I'd say, well, a hit on your Walkman when you had a paper route is not a hit. But Pantera, that was a good one.
1: Well, let's dedicate that to Scarpetti.
0: Going out to Scarpetti, who's working the grind, the 9 to 5, doing the thing for more money than I make now. So good for him. He escaped under the wire just in time.
1: What do you got here there, fella?
0: Little Slade. I like to hear Slade every so often. Every couple of months.
1: Okay.
0: This and that Hocus Pocus by Focus are in my heavy mental rotation.
1: That's next week.
0: I don't know why I love Slade so much, but they're a fantastic band. If you haven't delved deeper...

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0: 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It is Doug and Jen.
1: Do you have a marriage pact with anyone?
0: No.
1: You know what a marriage pact is when you say to somebody, listen, if we're still single when we're 40, we'll get married.
0: Yeah, that's dumb.
1: Or 50 or
0: I gotta tell you something.
1: 80.
0: That's dumb.
1: Yeah, I don't like it either. I'd say, listen, if we're still single when I'm 50, we're finally going to do it. And just leave it at that. Yeah.
0: No marriage?
1: Let's just do it. No marriage.
0: Yeah, I think if you're still single, then you're fine. You're absolutely fine. Why?
1: Yeah. Well,
0: why?
1: People like to be married. They like to be in those relationships. I get it. I think they want to know someone's there for them for whatever reason. They don't have to die alone or whatever. I mean, there's a million reasons. Mm. I don't really understand any of them. I mean, I understand being in love and wanting to get married because you love the person.
0: And you want to lock them in.
1: I do not understand.
0: Never let them go.
1: I do not understand for the life of me why, like, if you didn't meet the person that you loved enough to marry, you would just marry someone else to be married.
0: Yeah, that's dumb. Don't just get married.
1: I don't think there's a whole lot of upside, to be honest with you.
0: A lot of tape that you got to go through to get out of it. And by the way, it ain't cheap.
1: Yeah, I guess the nice thing, financially, there are some benefits because of, like, tax benefits if you die or whatever.
0: Which, by the way, they should knock that off. It's 2026. You shouldn't get a benefit because you happen to be married.
1: I would say if when we're 50, neither one of us is married and you're rich, we should get married.
0: Oh,
1: that's
0: okay.
1: Different.
0: You think that
1: I'm not going to be rich.
0: You think they'll go for
1: well,
0: that?
1: Well, no, because my guess is if they're rich, they'll have found someone far better than me.
0: Yeah.
1: But yeah, I don't know. I think I've talked about it. Like when I was young, I may have talked about it with someone when I wasn't sure if I would ever get married. And then been like, well, you know, maybe at a certain point it would be fun to be married and do stuff with a friend, you know, a female friend that you kind of you're bonding with, but you're definitely not ready to lock it in your 20s. I was surprised. I thought you might have a couple of people like that.
0: No.
1: Just because you're so much fun and people like you so much.
0: Shut up.
1: I'm serious.
0: I have told my lady friends like that, you know, we grew up together. I said, we're all moving in together at some point. And I don't care if you're still married. And I don't care if you have husbands. They can come or not.
1: I have a deal with my friends where it's like at a certain point, if certain things are going on in my life, we call it the of mice and men method, which is where they point out and they ask me if I can see the rabbits and then they shoot me in the back of the head.
0: Oh,
1: which I think.
0: Or hit you with a shovel.
1: I want it. I want it over. Like you might have to hit someone more than once with a shovel. So we discussed that.
0: What's the key word? Like when you like, do you have to say it out loud? Do you have to say it's of mice and men time?
1: I say, I can see the rabbits, George. And then they do it. That's how they know.
0: Good
1: that's what
0: know.
1: I text.
0: That I would be fine with a death pact. Like, hey, you kill me if
1: I don't
0: want to
1: live
0: thing.
1: With all my friends when we're old men. Think about me now and imagine me in 30 years with you've met some of my friends, them in 30 years. We just be yelling at each other all the time.
0: I understand. I understand that. But if you look at the wellness numbers for women who cohabitate with other women as single people later in life, the happiness is off the chart. Oh, my God. Yes.
1: I've been around old ladies.
0: Because they're
1: sick. It ain't no picnic for old men.
0: They're sick and tired of being with their husbands.
1: I think most of the husbands are like, you want to move in with all your friends right now? Go.
0: I think they're fine with it.
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1: I woke up this morning and I just felt so grateful for everything. I mean, grateful to be alive, grateful to be exactly where I am. I give and receive love every day. I feel creatively vibrant. I have great friends. I feel like I'm capable of giving a lot to the world. And ultimately, that's all I really care about is just giving.
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0: Your home of rock and roll, 94 HJY. It's Doug and Jen. There's a new vacation trend called a plop vacation or a plopcation.
1: Yeah.
0: I don't like the word plop.
1: Me neither.
0: I don't think that's a good... I don't like even when people say...
1: It's a sound.
0: I just plop down on the couch. I'm like, oh, I don't say plopped. Yeah. It's the sound that you make on the toilet.
1: Well, you hope.
0: Well, right. Could also be a big spray.
1: Yeah.
0: But I like the idea of saying to someone that you're going on vacation with, this is a do-nothing vacation. Okay. We're going to sit on a chair. We're going to drink drinks. We're going to go in the pool. We're going to just relax for a week. Could you do it?
1: No.
0: Yeah, that would be tough because you like to have things to do.
1: Yeah, I like to take little walks, little hikes, see little things. Like, yeah, I don't think I could sit still for a week, no.
0: I'd like to see the one guy who's bringing me drinks. That's it. Come on over. I'd like to sit at that pool bar, not get up, and make people realize I've been peeing in the pool the whole time.
1: Oh,
0: that's what I want for my
1: vacation.
0: You know
1: what the biggest disappointment for me was? I went on vacation. I went to this really nice resort with my kids and another couple. And while we were there, they had like a gigantic pool, and it was like an infinity pool with like a glass wall that you could see out into the ocean.
0: Yeah.
1: And then there was this beautiful bar, and people were sitting at the bar, and you know, I was like, these people are just, they're not moving. Don't they have to like get up and go to the bathroom or whatever? And the guy that was with me, like with his family, looked at me. He said, they're just taking a leak right where they are. I said,
0: they're
1: no.
0: Give up that seat.
1: I said, no, they're not. He said, yes,
0: of course they are.
1: I said, well, I'm going to go over there and pee next to them because they're not moving. He's like, they don't care.
0: Right, they don't want to lose the seat.
1: They're surrounded by their own pee.
0: Exactly. It's like 10 degrees warmer.
1: Pissed off. I was like, this is the one time I'm going to go shimmy up to a bar and have a couple of cocktails or whatever. I was like, I can do this, except for nobody was moving.
0: I have friends that have done that in regular bars above ground.
1: Oh, gross.
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7: Well, Rolling Stones guitarist Ronnie Wood turns 79 this week, or as he's known by his bandmates, the baby.
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7: Hey, speaking of getting older, Alanis Morissette turns 52 this week. So now when she goes down in a theater, it's because she fell asleep. Los Angeles is considering high-speed buses that travel up to 140 miles an hour. Unless Keanu Reeves figures out a way to stop it.
9: Pop quiz, a-hole. There's a hair trigger aimed at your head. What do you do? What do you do?
0: You deserve an Academy Award.
7: Thank Coffee. You, man. All right, right. Not bad.
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1: It's National Hot Air Balloon Day. And yes. And you know, they did the balloon fests in places where you'd go and you'd see all the balloons, and watching them fly around is kind of fun.
0: It is pretty.
1: The idea of getting into that friggin' basket with a few other people and then being taken into the air by a hot air balloonist. No offense. I'm sure they're lovely people.
0: I bet they are.
1: And they got wicker baskets and giant balloons all over their property, and a big gas tank shooting flames into it. And you're a foot from everybody else, and you're in the air.
0: Well, but
1: what do you do?
0: What if it's just you, one other person, and then the pilot?
1: What?
0: Is that okay?
1: No.
0: Oh.
1: I don't want to see the pilot.
0: Oh.
1: You go a nice romantic balloon ride, and there's a pilot between you with a flamethrower. I mean, no. I don't understand.
0: Like, it'd be worse if the pilot was like, all right, you guys, let's start making out.
1: Yeah, he thinks he's going to get in as a mix-in, right? He thinks we're going to do the devil's three-way, and no. I would have to get a female pilot now. See what you've done?
0: Yeah.
1: I don't think I would go up in one. I dated a girl whose parents did it. They were hot air balloonists. And I pretended I thought it was wicked cool.
0: Yeah.
1: But I was weirded out a little bit. It seems like a hobby you got to be really dedicated to.
0: What's
1: in a
0: big
1: very
0: deal?
1: Intense way.
0: Why is it so bad?
1: I don't know. It's slow.
0: It's not
1: and
0: like,
1: dangerous.
0: It's not like a clown
1: I
0: is
1: like
0: the pilot.
1: Fat. Well, imagine that.
0: No.
1: Get all your fears in one place.
0: I would be done.
1: That's what I would do. If I learned how to be a hot air balloonist, I would say, here's what we're going to do. It's all exposure therapy. I'm going to dress like a clown.
0: Mm-hmm.
1: You're going to, if you're afraid of heights and afraid of clown, like I get as many people and I try and have, and we're going to go over shark infested water. And this
0: fabulous.
1: Is how we're going to cure your phobias. I would jump out of an airplane. There's a lot of things I would do. I like the idea of. I don't like the idea of close proximity with others for an indeterminate amount of time.
0: Have you jumped out of an airplane before?
1: I mean, I had a guy. I mean, we were pretty close.
0: I was going to say, because I did the skydiving, and the guy was strapped to my back to the point where, like, I felt everything.
1: It was probably better in a way that someone was attached to me that knew when to pull the ripcord. Like, I know you have to pull it, but I don't know when. Is this too low? Is this too high? If you do it too high, they'll be blown out to sea or wherever. I liked it, though. I did like it. I mean, I didn't love when the chute went up, the harness went into me. I hope it was the harness, because I did have a man strapped to my back.
0: Yeah.
1: So it was a little.
0: Me too.
1: Yeah.
0: My guy was Australian.
1: He couldn't have enjoyed being strapped to me. It was probably worse for him.
0: Yeah.
1: When I think about it. But for, like, if I were the, I'd be like, I got her. Let me strap myself to the back, Ms. Dower. We're jumping out an airplane. Just you got to wiggle. Make sure you wiggle.
0: It was fine. It was fine.
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0: 94 HJY, your home of rock and roll. It's Doug and Jen.
1: This is, well, this week we didn't really do a lot of talking about AI. And normally we've got a lot of AI stories.
2: Well, there's AI stories every day.
1: I know, but we didn't spend a lot of time talking about it. But I got a good one for the end of the week. I was watching a bunch of people being interviewed who have worked with Sam Altman in the past.
2: Now, yeah, he's OpenAI.
1: He's the CEO of OpenAI. And basically what you learned after watching this mini documentary is that he's just a pathological liar. So everything he says, you know, he was telling people that he was a professional ping pong player. Meanwhile, they like watched video and he was like the worst ping pong player. Like, it just stupid. You know, like when somebody's a pathological liar, they lie about stuff that makes no sense.
2: Well, they got rid of him and then they brought him back.
1: This is my biggest concern. This guy is in charge of OpenAI, which is literally like trying to get buddy-buddy with the government. But there's a bunch of, like, you know, safeguards with the AI that are supposed to be in place. He's lying about everything else. Why wouldn't he lie about this? I mean, even some of his former employees were like, yeah, he didn't do what he was supposed to do. And there's definitely not any, like, you know, basically ways to stop certain things from happening once they start. Like, these aren't people that are bananas. These are people that walked away because they were like, this is not good.
2: Yeah, there are people alleging a lot of things. The problem is that there's so much money tied up in these companies now.
1: Right.
2: Billions and billions and billions of dollars. And all of them are getting people to give them money. And they don't do anything that works yet at a level that you can make back the money of the initial investment. Like, they're all rich and the companies are valued very highly because of all the money they've convinced people to invest. Like the venture capital and guys with money who think they're going to become quadrillionaires if AI hits. The problem is, they say, like, there are people talking about it saying, if you look at AI and everything they're telling you it can do, even if you take them on their face, that, right, that AI can do what they say, the only way it ever makes back the investment that they need to make it work, right, these giant data centers and all of the stuff, is if it eliminates everybody who needs to be paid. If it doesn't do that, it wasn't worth it to invest.
1: Yeah.
2: Like, it's a crazy thing. The numbers are outrageous.
1: Yeah.
2: And it's always a little bit, you know, scary when you look at how things get valued. You know, someone will say, listen, I'll give you $1 billion. And you say, okay, I'll give you 20% of the company. So then they say the company's worth $5 billion when really it's not even at this point worth $200 million.
1: Right.
2: But you got 20%, you paid five for it. So let's just extrapolate out. It's all a scam and it's going to be bad for us.
1: Florida is suing him, saying that he showed, quote, utter disregard for the risk to human life. This is one of these things that these people were coming out and saying, like, oh, yeah, he's full of, you know, making stuff up, that he's doing things that he's supposed to be doing, again, to safeguard people. But the state of Florida is suing him. And that's crazy when you think about it, because Florida is so tied into to Trump and you know.
2: Well, they're a little laissez-faire with how they attack business, for sure. It's a place that makes it very easy to have a business, you know.
1: Yeah.
2: So it's a little bit scary.
1: It's freaking me out.
2: I don't like it. I mean, I like my little ChatGPT. I ask questions here and there.
1: Oh, great.
2: Like, can you compare like four different kinds of golf clubs for me? Like, that's fine, but that's not worth $1 trillion. To anybody.
1: But would you pay a monthly fee so that you can ask it those questions?
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It's Kevin. As we head into the weekend coming up on the show tonight, we're going to talk about those two idiots who rushed onto the court and tried to get a selfie with Victor Wembanyama. And also, what is a reverse bucket list? That and more coming up right now. It's Night Moves, Seeger, HJY.

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Talking on the Paul and Al Show this morning about Bret Michaels' daughter, Rainey, a young woman who is also popular for a foot fetish website. And I made the observation that Poison should re-record this song, Every Rose Has Its Thorn, and call it Every Toe Has Its Corn.

0: 94HJY, the two absolute idiots who ran onto the court to get a selfie with Spurs center Victor Wembanyama during game one of the NBA Finals will rightfully face criminal charges. Also have been a lifetime banned for both of them from NBA games. I mean, come on. Like, what are you thinking? You think that's going to work? So, yeah, I'm glad. I hope they get the book thrown at them. Let me give them a piece of advice, though. If you're going to bum rush someone for a selfie, maybe not do it to someone who's like 7 feet 5 inches tall, because not only can he simultaneously knock both of you out from several feet away with his 8-foot wingspan if he wants to, but even if you get an in-focus selfie, it's either going to be your faces in his body from the stomach down or his face and torso in the tips of your Spurs caps. Idiots.
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